Gene Ammons, better known as Jug, from the album Jug. We heard Old Man River. I'm Tony Mowat. Blue Mitchell up next. This also features Junior Cook and Cedar Walton. And it's a nice version of Why Do I Love You?

0: 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Masterful mandolin and songs from Sierra Hall. Also, soaring soprano Barbara Hannigan. 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Virtuosity times three. That's next time on Tiny Desk Radio from NPR Music.
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1: 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The man said he was doing really well, and then he lost control of the van. And I'm like, lost control of the van? Like, at what point was the chimpanzee really in charge of this thing?
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Donna Byrne and her interpretation of Aqua Je Beber. Before that, Cedar Walton and the Rubber Man. I'm Tony Mowat. So good to be with you, my friends. This is your jazz station, and it's a pleasure as always. Up next, this is called Dizzy's Business, and features Cannonball Adderley.

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That's a classic interpretation of Stolen Moments, as done by the Turtle Island String Quartet. I'm Tony Mowat. Good to be with you. Hope you're enjoying the jazz, my friends. It's a pleasure to be back here, and knowing that I'm pleasing you will thrill me, so let me know how you feel about the jazz that you're listening to. Up next is Dave Brubeck.

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Amajamo and Dahoud. That's from the album Chicago Revisited, and it all happened at Joe Siegel's Jazz Showcase Live. It's on the Telarc Jazz label. Up next is Scott Hamilton. Scott Hamilton from the album Blues Boppin' Ballads. This is Blue Harlem. It's on the Concord label.

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That was Chris Flory, and that one is from the album Word on the Street on the Double Time label. We heard Sneebor. I'm Tony Mowat. I hope you're enjoying the music, my friends, and I mean that sincerely. Let us know how you feel about your jazz station. Up next, Count Basie and the orchestra.

Ron Gill from the album The Songs of Billy Strayhorn. We heard Grievin'. And before that, Count Basie and the orchestra. Take the A-Train. That's a classic version by Count Basie. It's from an album that was huge. I mean, very popular. Still is. The Count Plays the Duke. I'm Tony Mowat. Let's conclude things here for this hour with David Fathead Newman. One called Blisters.

0: 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I helped start the Tiny Desk concert series, and I spend a lot of time listening to music for NPR. 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

Coleman Hawkins and The Man I Love from the album Sirius, featuring Barry Harris here on Jazz with yours truly, Tony Mowat. Up next is Russell Malone from the album Sweet Georgia Peach. Sounds good, too. Let's continue musically with Russell Malone and Song for Darius.

0: I'm Ira Glass. A cop pulls a guy over because his van is swerving across the road.
1: Standing next to the man was a chimpanzee. The man said he was doing really well, and then he lost control of the van. And I'm like, lost control of the van? Like, at what point was the chimpanzee really in charge of this thing?
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3: Ann Arbor youth are very lucky to have not one, but two magical educational venues. The Leslie Science and Nature Center gives youth a great outdoor experience, while the Ann Arbor Hands-On Museum stimulates their minds with indoor activities. Charlie Reichel is the Director of Advancement, and he'll join me, Decky Alexander, on the next Washtenaw United, Monday morning at 7:49 and 9:49, right here on 89.1 WEMU.

So many people want to hear the delightful Stacey Kent. From the album, The Boy Next Door, we heard People Will Say We're in Love. And Russell Malone before that, doing Song for Darius. It's Jazz with yours truly, Tony Mowat, and thank you for being there, my friends.

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A song called Miles of Blue, as done by Joe Sample, featuring Charles Lloyd on tenor. And before that, the First Lady of Song, Ella Fitzgerald, giving us her beautiful interpretation of Midnight Sun. I'm Tony Mowat. Up next is the love theme. It's the love theme from Spartacus. Regina Carter playing violin. Marcus Belgrave will be assisting her on trumpet.

It's called My Shining Hour. It's done by Jay Lala. And it's from the album, that old Mercer Magic. I'm Tony Mowat. Before that, Regina Carter playing violin. Great version of Love Theme from Spartacus. I'm Tony Mowat. Let's conclude this hour with Louis Armstrong.

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6: Hip. I'm no square. I'm alert. I'm awake. I'm a

and it's called I'm Hip. It is a funny thing. Dave Frischberg. Before that, we heard Charlie Bird doing a carol for All Seasons. It was Scott Hamilton playing tenor. Marvelous sound. Good to be with you as always. I'm Tony Mowat. This is your jazz station. And it's a pleasure for me, and I mean that sincerely, to be here with you. Here's a classic by Miles with Horace Silver at the piano. Love Me or Leave Me.

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Randy Johnston, who has recorded so many beautiful songs. That's Old Devil Moon with Bruce Barth playing piano. Of course, Randy Johnston on guitar. Before that, Booker Little and Calling Softly. I'm Tony Mowat. Here's my main man, Sean Jones, with him, Orrin Evans on piano.

What a gorgeous interpretation of Misty, Earl Garner's composition, as done by Benny Carter. The album titled Wonderland. Before that, Sean Jones, my main man there, with Orrin Evans on piano, Sean playing trumpet. We heard El Sol. I'm Tony Mowad. Let's conclude this hour with Blues in My Heart.

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Gene Ammons, better known as Jug, from the album Jug. We heard Old Man River. I'm Tony Mowat. Blue Mitchell up next. This also features Junior Cook and Cedar Walton, and it's a nice version of Why Do I Love You?

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1: 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Monday, the Groove Break with Daniel Long. Wednesday, the Soul Break with Wendy Wright. John Bomarito handles the Song Break on Tuesdays and Thursdays and the Roots Break on Friday. Jeremy's back with Blues Time from 3 to 4. 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

Donna Byrne and her interpretation of Aqua Je Beber. Before that, Cedar Walton and the Rubber Man. I'm Tony Mowat. So good to be with you, my friends. This is your jazz station, and it's a pleasure as always. Up next, this is called Dizzy's Business, and features Cannonball Adderley.

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0: getting deeper into September, so before more leaves start falling, fall out to your favorite movie theater. I'm Matt Hobson. 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
1: 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Right after Morning Jazz with Jeremy Baldwin from 12 to 2. 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
1: 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Hey, good Tuesday morning to you. Hope you enjoyed your extended Labor Day weekend. I'm Matt Hobson here for Morning Edition and all the news, weather, and traffic that you need for today. And coming up later on Morning Edition during this hour, well, NPR is going to speak to a constitutional law expert who's going to weigh in on recent Supreme Court rulings over President Trump ballroom and his plan to restrict mail-in voting.
2: The court seems to be acting inconsistently in a way that has the remarkable tendency to enable what may very well be unlawful behavior by President Trump.
1: More on what the court has said about who can sue the president in a conversation between Layla Falwell and constitutional law professor Stephen Vladek. That comes up at 7:34 this morning here on 89.

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1: And you're listening to Morning Edition right here on your community NPR station, 89.1 WEMU. Hey, good Tuesday morning to you. I'm Matt Hobson. Thanks a lot for joining me on this Morning Edition. And as you no doubt know, that Friday marks the 25th anniversary of the 9/11 terrorist attacks. So the Tunnels to Towers Foundation is traveling across the U.S. with a 21-foot I-beam from the World Trade Center's South Tower to help educate Americans with no memory of the attacks. NPR's Squirrel Lawrence will give you a report on that at around 9:38 this morning here on 89.1 WEMU, where funding for WEMU programs, of course, it comes from you, our listeners, and Bank of Ann Arbor. 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On the roadways, we picked up a new crash in Washtenaw County. It's at westbound I-94 at Jackson Avenue. We are told that it is not blocking traffic at this time. And out in Wayne County, they are still working to clear the crash at westbound I-94 just west of Merriman Road on the way to the I-275 exchange, where the right lane and right shoulder remain blocked. We're expecting partly sunny skies for today with highs around 82. Mostly cloudy for tonight with lows around 68. Wednesday, you may need your umbrella. We'll have a chance of showers in the morning, but showers are likely in the afternoon with the possibility of thunderstorms, highs around 85. Then looking at a Thursday, mostly cloudy skies and dry with highs around 78. Right now, it's 64 degrees and the time is 9:20.
2: Hi, I'm Jessica Webster, host of The In Crowd, inviting you to spend some time with me grooving on a Sunday afternoon. 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
1: 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Hey, good morning to you. I'm Matt Hobson. Thanks a lot for joining me for Morning Edition. But in just about 10, maybe 12 minutes or so, we'll shift things over from the news and weather and traffic information to the music portion of our day. And it starts with 89.1 Jazz, hosted by the one and only Jeremy Baldwin. And just when you thought today was Taco Tuesday, which always makes things excited, he is going to celebrate Trombone Tuesday with you. Yes, Jeremy is going to dig in some three recent trombone-led tunes from Ben Patterson, Charlie and the Tropicals, and Andrew Kim, and a whole lot more in celebration of Trombone Tuesday for 89.1 Jazz from 10 until 12 and then 2 until 4. But we got that little break in between, so it is Tuesday, which means from 12 to 2 today, it's a song break hosted, as always, by John Bomarito. He's going to play you some tunes from Nicole Zoraitis, Katie George, Samara Joy, and a whole lot more. And on top of that, he has a ticket giveaway to see Herb Alpert, who will be performing in Ann Arbor later this month. So a lot to look forward to starting at 10 o'clock in the music realm of WEMU, and it starts at 10 o'clock, so be sure to tune in. On the traffic front, they are still working the crash at northbound US 23 at Michigan Avenue. We are told that is off of the shoulder, not seeming to be causing any major slowdowns at this time, but make sure you give the emergency vehicles plenty of space and plenty of time to clear it up, and we'll have a traffic-free morning for the rest of the day. Otherwise, be sure to be careful around northbound US 23 at Michigan Avenue. And we're looking at partly sunny skies all day for today, with highs around 82. Expect mostly cloudy skies for tonight's forecast and lows around 68. Wednesday could be the wettest day of the week. We're looking at a chance of showers for the morning, then showers and possible thunderstorms for the afternoon with highs around 85. And then looking at the Thursday's forecast, mostly cloudy, but above all dry, highs around 78. Right now, 64 degrees and the time is 9:51.
2: 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I'm Leila Fadel.
0: And I'm Steve Inskeep. The National Civil Rights Museum in Memphis is an authority on the history of the civil rights movement, from slavery to desegregation to the assassination of Martin Luther King. Now a redesign of part of the museum focuses on campaigns and struggles of the present day. Katie Reardon of WKNO reports.
3: Vida Ajamu works at the National Civil Rights Museum and is standing in front of an exhibit that's deeply personal to her.
4: So what we are looking at here, artifacts that I once held when I was advocating for freedom and justice for my brother. This Clemency Now sign.
3: The display tells the story of her brother, Robert Shipp, with the age of 21, was sentenced to life for a nonviolent drug offense under mandatory minimum guidelines enacted as part of a tough-on-crime push in the 1980s and 90s. Ajamu still gets emotional.
4: Because I think about the time that he lost, but then the other side of it, I see gratitude.
3: Gratitude because after serving almost 26 years, Shipp was released from prison in 2019 as a result of national sentencing reforms. Throughout his detention, Ajamu worked to shed light on his case, mass incarceration, and what she says are disproportionate punishments. Examples of contemporary advocates like her are now featured in the museum.
4: We also serve as a catalyst to inspire action for positive change.
3: The core of the National Civil Rights Museum is built around the Lorraine Motel balcony where Dr. King was killed. Across the street is the Legacy Building, which is also the former rooming house where his assassin took aim. This year, the museum reopened the space after a $38 million modernization. Museum President Russ Wigginton says the goal is for younger generations to connect the past with the present.
5: When they think about the question, what happened to the movement after Dr. King died? There's an answer, and the answer is the ongoing civil and human rights movement of the last 50 plus years.
3: This includes an exhibit on the Poor People's Campaign, the rise of Black political representation, and movements like Black Lives Matter and the 2020 racial justice protests. One central gallery builds on themes of inequality from Dr. King's final book. Museum historian Ryan Jones says the installations spotlight present-day disparities in areas like housing and education.
6: Now, you're looking at what types of things that you're being taught. Is African-American history being taught? Are you getting the same opportunities in higher education?
3: Many of these issues are currently being debated in the public square. Wigginton says it's critical for the museum to be nonpartisan and welcoming to all. but it doesn't shrink from topics that might provoke discomfort.
5: We try to make sure wherever you are on the comfort barometer, you at least feel like this is a place that is going to be supportive and be accurate in its complicated storytelling about this American experiment.
3: One aspect of the original legacy building remains.
7: Within seconds of the shot that killed Martin Luther King Jr., the search for answers begins.
3: The preserved bathroom and window where James Earl Ray is believed to have fired from. But now, Jones, the historian, says the exhibit adds more information about enduring doubts from King's family and others that Ray acted alone.
6: What the museum wanted to do was to address those lingering questions in the most in-depth way possible and to provide the visitor a full comprehensive story as to what took place.
3: Another lingering question is, what comes next? Wigginton says the museum's expansion comes at a time when achievements of the civil rights era are being tested and rolled back. Ultimately, though, he wants people to leave inspired.
5: Coretta Scott King reminded us that every generation has to sort of establish its own rules around what it means to be free.
3: And what it means to live in a civil and just society. For NPR News, I'm Katie Reardon in Memphis.
2: Bells are ringing, loudspeakers are blaring, tens of millions of American students are back in school. And for some, it's their first day ever. VPM's Megan Polly reports on the big feelings that come with it.
8: About 45 minutes outside of Richmond, Virginia, they've got the red carpet rolled out for kids as they get off the bus at Charles City Elementary.
9: Happy first day! Yay!
8: Staff blew bubbles and cheered to welcome kids like Kingsley Stewart.
10: And guess what?
8: What?
10: My daddy said, don't lose my backpack.
8: Jacqueline Salas greeted 3 and 4-year-olds as they walked into her class.
11: Good morning, Olivia.
12: Good morning.
11: How are you?
12: Good.
11: Are you okay?
12: Yeah.
11: Okay. What's this?
12: Are you Hello Kitty?
11: A Hello Kitty. Oh, beautiful job. Thank you, Olivia.
8: Olivia Person's mom, Chelsea, said her daughter was so excited for school, she ran down the hall by herself.
13: I love you. Have a good day. You're being a big girl. So, sissy, bye-bye.
12: Bye, Aria.
8: There was a range of emotions.
12: It's going to be so great.
8: How do you feel about the first day of school? That's okay.
14: Was anybody a little scared or nervous to come to school today?
15: Me.
14: So good.
8: Kelly Arell is in her 11th year of teaching preschool here.
16: The typical first day involves a little bit of tears, sometimes a lot of tears, some apprehension.
8: She read The Kissing Hand once her kids got settled in after breakfast. It's about a little raccoon named Chester who was afraid to go to school.
14: Chester Raccoon stood at the edge of the forest and cried. I don't want to go to school, he told his mother.
8: First days aren't just emotional for kids. The school also held its annual Boohoo Breakfast for parents. It's a place for them to commiserate.
17: I feel better than what I thought. My emotions, earlier this morning, I wasn't too excited, but he's excited, so I'm excited for him.
8: Javon Howard dropped off his 4-year-old son, Nolan, for his first day of preschool.
17: He was ready to put his backpack on. He was ready when he got here. But when he got into class, it was a different situation. He's okay now, but we shall see. Like every time I look around the corner, I see him looking for me.
8: For Jessica Quavers, it's her 4-year-old daughter Ava's second year of preschool. And this year...
18: No boo-hoo, though. No boo-hoo. It's okay.
8: Ava was a little nervous, but her mom gave her a quick hug goodbye and sent her off into a new school year. For NPR News, I'm Megan Polly in Charles City, Virginia.
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1: And I'm Matt Hobson with your community NPR station, 89.1 WEMU. Well, thanks a lot for joining me on this Tuesday morning for Morning Edition, and I hope you join us again for Wednesday morning because we have a lot going on in Morning Edition on top of the local news, weather, and traffic you get every day. First of all, we're going to bring you this week's On the Ground Ipsy. This week, Lee Van Roth will introduce you to Ypsilanti resident Lonnie Brammer, who after 5 years of development has launched Courier Mates, which is a web-based application designed to help delivery drivers track and share information about delivery locations with other drivers. You'll meet him at around 6:49 and 8:49 for On the Ground Ipsy on Wednesday. Then at 7:49 and 9:49, we'll bring you this week's issues of the environment. And as you know, Ann Arbor has set a bold goal for carbon neutrality by the year 2030, and the work is already underway. So our host, Rebecca Warren, will talk with Ann Arbor Sustainability and Innovations Director Missy Stoltz about the progress on reaching that goal. And on top of that, they'll talk about the upcoming A20 Green Fair, which comes up on Friday, September 18th. So that's On the Ground Ipsy and Issues of the Environment, and that's all Wednesday morning here on 89.1 WEMU. One last look at the traffic front. We are still told there's a crash at northbound US 23 at Michigan Avenue. It's off to the shoulder and shouldn't slow you down too much. And we're going to be looking at a very nice calm drive for today. Partly sunny skies with highs around 82. Mostly cloudy for tonight, lows around 68. But Wednesday is going to be pretty wet. We'll have a chance of showers in the morning, then showers and the possibility of thunderstorms for the afternoon with highs around 85. Right now it's 68 degrees and the time now is 10 o'clock.
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20: Live from NPR News in Washington, I'm Corva Coleman. Stocks opened lower this morning as the U.S. trade war with Canada ratchets up. NPR's Scott Horsley reports the Dow Jones Industrial Average tumbled more than 500 points in early trading.
21: As promised, Canada imposed tariffs this morning on some $20 billion worth of U.S. goods, including appliances, motorcycles, and dairy products. The import levies are in retaliation for tariffs that President Trump imposed on Canadian products 2 weeks ago. For decades, the U.S. and Canada shared a free trade agreement, which was renewed during Trump's first term as president. Canadian Prime Minister Mark Carney complains the U.S. signature is often written in pencil. Crude oil prices jumped over the holiday weekend after Houthi rebels attacked facilities in Saudi Arabia. AAA says retail gasoline prices rose to $4.15 a gallon, while diesel fuel is hovering near an all-time high of $5.90 a gallon. Scott Horsley, NPR News, Washington.
20: The Israeli Prime Minister's office has termed a newspaper report that he was warned ahead of time, but did nothing about Hamas's planned October 7th attack on southern Israel, quote, an absolute lie. Israeli opposition leaders have also reacted to the report, which NPR has not independently confirmed, by labeling the prime minister, quote, unfit to serve. NPR's Carrie Kahn reports.
22: According to Haaretz, the UAE leader warned Israel's prime minister, Benjamin Netanyahu, of an imminent attack 10 days before October 7th. Citing multiple foreign sources, Haaretz says Netanyahu's response was muted. The prime minister's office dismissed the claims as a lie. Thousands of Hamas-led militants broke through multiple border barriers on October 7, 2023, killing more than 1,200 and taking more than 250 hostages. Israel responded with a destructive three-year-long military offensive in Gaza, killing more than 73,000 Palestinians, according to local health officials. Netanyahu's opponents have long criticized what they say were his security and political failings to thwart the Hamas attack. Carrie Kahn, NPR News, Tel Aviv.
20: The governments of Britain, Canada, and France say they are banning imports of goods made in Israeli settlements in the occupied West Bank. The British Foreign Secretary told British lawmakers today the UK government agrees there is ethnic cleansing in the occupied West Bank. He also says the UK move is to stop settlement expansion there. France wants all European countries to stop trading with the settlements. A handful of countries in Europe have taken similar steps. Israel warns that it will respond to this action, but has not specified how. One Israeli minister wants the British ambassador to Israel expelled. 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

say good morning. The time is now 10:05 a.m. and the temperature is 67 degrees with mostly sunny skies here at the Timko Broadcast Center. At Halley Library on the campus of Eastern Michigan University, Jeremy Baldwin here with you for your Tuesday edition, your Tuesday morning edition of 89.1 Jazz. I'm here for a couple hours playing you new and vintage jazz. I'll take a little lunch. John Bob Morita will be in with the song break, and then I'm back at 2 with more 89.1 Jazz, and at 3 o'clock, it is blues time. Hope you had a great holiday weekend. If you got down to the Detroit Jazz Festival, I hope you had a great time. For those listeners that I saw down there, hello. Hello again. Great to see you down there. Boy, do we have some great weather. Now, today on the program, well, there's some good news and some bad news. The bad news is I accidentally wore all white today after Labor Day, so I'm going to have to go home at lunchtime and change. But the good news is I have declared today Trombone Tuesday. We're going to feature three new releases led by trombonists, including Andrew Kim, Ben Patterson, and Charlie and the Tropicals, led by Charlie Hallahan. So it's Trombone Tuesday. Tell your friends. But let's begin right now with some guitars from Duke Robillard and Herb Ellis. From 1999, this is a Duke Robillard composition called Jivin' in Rhythm here on 89.1 Jazz.

Yeah, good morning. 89.1 Jazz here on 89.1 WEMU. That is guitarist Tiny Grimes leading the session called Callin' the Blues. That was the title track, Callin' the Blues from Tiny Grimes. And co-billed on this session is the trombonist J.C. Higginbottom, playing the trombone on this session from 1958 on Prestige Records. Also in the band, this is an all-star band, Eddie Lockjaw Davis on the sax, Ray Bryant on the piano, Wendell Marshall on the bass, Ozzie Johnson on the drums, along with Tiny Grimes and J.C. Higginbottom. Right before that, the amazing duo, guitar duo of Duke Robillard and Herb Ellis from their first collaboration called Conversations in Swing Guitar. Ended up being volume one. This one came out in 1999 on Stony Plain Records. And a piece written by Duke, Jivin' in Rhythm. Duke Robillard and Herb Ellis getting us started this morning, September 8th, 2026. A lot of people headed back to school.

We're past Labor Day. There's that, you know, that slight chill in the air, even if it's just imagined, but you just know it's coming out there. But, you know, it feels good. I hope you're feeling good this morning. Hope you're enjoying the music. My name is Jeremy Baldwin. Funding for WEMU programs comes from you, our listeners. 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Their remodeled dining room is open for breakfast and lunch 7 days a week, featuring the WEMU Bourbon Street Scramble. 995-0965 or northsidegrill.com. Well, as I mentioned, I have declared today Trombone Tuesday for no particular reason. Well, actually, there's a good reason. I take that back. There's a lot of great new trombone records out, new albums led by trombone players, and we're going to look at three of them today as we celebrate Trombone Tuesday, which, you know, might become a thing. Who knows? It could catch on everywhere. I'm not really sure. But we're going to start with a new album on Origin Records from a trombonist who was born and raised in Michigan, in Okemos, Michigan. And he is a Michigan State graduate, part of that jazz program up in Lansing, East Lansing. And he put out his debut album just recently, and it's produced by another great trombone player, Michael Dees, who plays on this album. And some of his other mentors and teachers at Michigan State play on this album as well: Ulysses Owens Jr., Rodney Whitaker, Xavier Davis, Sherelle Cassidy, and Andrew Kim on the trombone. The album is called Lineage, and we're going to actually hear a cover from this album that was written by yet another trombone player, talking about J.J. Johnson. And this is a tune, a great title, Cube Steak, from Andrew Kim here on Trombone Tuesday. 89.1 Jazz.

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Don't miss Union County, American Doctor, and Teenage Sex and Death at Camp Miasma. Check out Tony, The Dog Stars, and It Ends. And coming soon, you won't want to miss Hope, Ha-Chan, Shake Your Booty, and Cameron Winter at Carnegie Hall. 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

89.1 Jazz here on 89.1 WEMU. Jeremy Baldwin here with you, your host. Did you recognize that tune by chance? That was That Old Black Magic, as performed by saxophonist Ike Quebec with a killer backing band. Ike on the sax, Grant Green on the guitar, Paul Chambers on the bass, and Philly Joe Jones on the drums. This is from the Ike Quebec album on Blue Note called Blue and Sentimental, and it's actually on the reissue, the Rudy Van Gelder edition. It's a bonus track, not on the original LP, but now on the reissued CD. You can get that version of That Old Black Magic from Ike Quebec. Before that, the trio of Lambert, Hendrix, and Ross, Dave Lambert, John Hendrix, Annie Ross, from their Sing a Song of Basie, as in Count Basie, album from 1957 on Verve, and the song Two for the Blues, as it says right here on the cover, which is a great cover. You should Google this one, Sing a Song of Basie. Dave Lambert and his singers, John Hendrix and his lyrics, featuring Annie Ross and the basic rhythm section. There you go. Verve Records, 1957. For that, from Detroit, Michigan, we heard some music from the 21st century. That was the Planet D Nonet from their Blues to Be There tribute to Duke Ellington, the first of so far two of these tributes. This one from 2022, and a version of Duke's Blow by Blow from the Planet D Nonet featuring R.J. Spangler. And also from the 21st century, from this very year of 2026, we heard trombonist Andrew Kim here on Trombone Tuesday. His debut album, just out on Origin Records, is called Lineage. And we heard the J.J. Johnson tune, Cube Steak, from Andrew Kim. I have more trombone music, new trombone releases coming up for you in the next hour of Trombone Tuesday here on 89.1 Jazz. As it turns out, good weather for Trombone Tuesday. Partly sunny today with a high near 82 degrees. Tonight, mostly cloudy, going down to 67 overnight. Tomorrow, we are looking at now showers likely with maybe a thunderstorm later in the afternoon. High near 83 tomorrow. And then Thursday clears up in terms of the rain anyway. Mostly cloudy skies with a high near 77. Friday, sunny with a high near 77. And Saturday, mostly sunny with a high near 81 degrees. Right now in Manchester, it is 71. In Whitmore Lake, it's 67. In Ann Arbor, it's 72. And here at the studios of 89.1 WEMU in Ypsilanti, 70 degrees. Okay, I'm going to stop talking, play some more music. This is one from Art Blakey and the Jazz Messengers. This is a classic album called Moanin'. We're going to hear the title track written by Bobby Timmons, who is also the piano player in the Jazz Messengers at this time. This one is from 1958 on Blue Note Records. Let's take a listen to Moanin' from Art Blakey and his Jazz Messengers.

89.1 Jazz here on 89.1 WEMU. That was Milt Jackson from a Pablo release in 1978 called Bags Bag, featuring Ray Brown on the bass, Cedar Walton on that electric piano. And then I think that was Milt singing himself right there. He would sing sometimes. That was a tune called Groovin' from Milt Jackson. For that, Art Blakey and the Jazz Messengers, the classic title tune to the LP Moanin' from 1958. On Blue Note Records, written by Bobby Timmons, the piano player for the Jazz Messengers. Headed towards 11 o'clock already and an NPR News update. I'm back with more jazz after that, including more trombones. Here's Zakai Curtis to take us up to the news.

Good morning once again. The time is now 11:05 a.m. and the temperature is 72 degrees here at the Timko Broadcast Center at Halley Library on the campus of Eastern Michigan University. You are listening to hour number two of 89.1 Jazz for this morning, and my name is Jeremy Baldwin, your host. Welcome once again to Trombone Tuesday. We'll have some more brand new trombone-led music coming up in just a few minutes. Hope everyone is doing well this morning. I've got some classic music to start off this hour from the team of Clifford Brown and Max Roach from 1955. They're taking on a Bud Powell tune here, kind of a brilliant composition in my book anyway, called Parisian Thoroughfare. This is Clifford Brown and Max Roach together from 1955 here on 89.1 Jazz.

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Jeremy Baldwin here with you. Just heard from a couple of really classic sessions from 1957. That was Art Pepper from Art Pepper Meets the Rhythm Section in a version of the Dizzy Gillespie thing. Tin Tin Dale from Art Pepper and the Rhythm Section. That was Miles Davis's Rhythm Section at the time. Red Garland, Paul Chambers, and Philly Joe Jones. They're everywhere. They're just everywhere. And always sounding great. Before that, Clifford Brown and Max Roach from their self-titled album from 1955, and the tune Parisian Thoroughfare, written by Bud Powell. That's a song, you know, it kind of sounds like you're going down the street maybe in Paris, you know, coming in from out of town, going into the center, and then coming back out again maybe. I don't know. Parisian Thoroughfare from Clifford Brown and Max Roach with the quintet.

Hope you're having a good day, a good Tuesday. You know, I feel like, you know, when you get past Labor Day, you kind of turn a corner. We're, you know, into a new season, at least philosophically. So I hope you are adjusting okay. I don't know if you heard earlier, but I have declared today Trombone Tuesday. And it's, I really think it's starting to spread across the area. I'm pretty sure a lot of people are, you know, celebrating, picking up the trombone, whatever. But we're celebrating by playing some recent trombone-led sessions, some new albums featuring leaders who are also trombone players. And now I'm going to play one from Washington, D.C.-based trombone player and band leader Ben Patterson. He has an excellent new album out on Origin Records called Stretch, and we are going to hear the title track right now from Ben Patterson. As I like to always clarify, this is Ben Patterson with two T's, Ben Patterson on the trombone. This is Stretch on Trombone Tuesday, 89.1 Jazz.

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89.1 Jazz here on 89.1 WEMU. That was David Fathead Newman from 1967, his release House of David on Atlantic Records, and a piece he wrote called Little Sister, David Fathead Newman. And before that, brand new music just out earlier this year from trombonist Ben Patterson here on Trombone Tuesday. We heard the title track to his new Origin Records album, Stretch, from Ben Patterson. Excellent new trombone-led release. I've got another one of those coming up in the afternoon side of 89.1 Jazz. We're going to play a track featuring the Charlie and the Tropicals band, featuring trombonist Charlie Hallorahan. They've got a new album out just out a week or two ago called New Orleans 26. So Trombone Tuesday will continue after the song break with John Bomarito. I want to point out, too, stick around for the song break coming up after an NPR News update at 12. John Bomarito bringing you all kinds of great music, and he's going to have a very special ticket giveaway to see Herb Alpert, who's coming to the Michigan Theater soon, and that show is sold out, so there's really not another easy way to get tickets to that show except for listening to John Bomarito in the song break. He'll let you know what to do to get your chance to win tickets to see Herb Alpert. Beautiful outside today, sunny skies with a high near 82. Tonight, mostly cloudy with a low around 67. Then tomorrow, we are looking at showers likely, maybe a thunderstorm later on in the afternoon. High of 83 tomorrow. Thursday, mostly cloudy with a high near 77. And Friday, sunny with a high near 77 once again. Right now in Saline, it's 76. In Brighton, it's 74. In Ann Arbor, it's 77. And here at the studios of 89.1 WEMU in Ypsilanti, 75 degrees outside. Let's play some more new music. This is the new double release from the dynamic Miss Faye Carroll, a great singer out of the Bay Area who has now put out her second double album of the year. I mean, this is kind of amazing. Two CDs here, 20 songs, all kinds of shades of blues on here from Faye Carroll. You can find this one on Get Down Records, highly recommended. We're going to hear a version of the Driftin' Blues. This is the old Charles Brown thing you might have heard before. And you're going to hear a very special guest here with Faye Carroll, and that is Tia Fuller on the saxophone. Tia was just in town in Detroit this weekend at the Detroit Jazz Festival, and here she is with the dynamic Miss Faye Carroll and the Driftin' Blues here on 89.1 Jazz.

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89.1 Jazz, you're on 89.1 WEMU. Jeremy Baldwin, your host. That was the unmistakable voice of Taj Mahal from his 2023 release called Savoy, as in the Savoy Ballroom, and a version of Caledonia that's been done by just about everybody over the years. But that was a swinging little version from Taj Mahal, his jazz-flavored album Savoy from 2023. For that, the late, great Charles Brown from his All My Life album, 1990 release on Bullseye Blues, an imprint of Rounder Records. And that was the Trouble Blues from Charles Brown, who, boy, he had a long career and always sounded great right up until the end. And speaking of Charles Brown, we heard the dynamic Miss Faye Carroll from her new album, Faye Carroll Sings the Blues, just out on Get Down Records, a double album, I should say, and that was a version of the Charles Brown thing called Driftin' Blues, featuring very special guest Tia Fuller on the saxophone, just one of the many guests on this new double album from Faye Carroll. Oh, man, it's almost lunchtime. We are headed towards an NPR News update here at 12. And then right after that, John Bomarito in with the song break. He does have tickets to give away to see Herb Alpert. So stick around for that. Take you out with Dr. Lonnie Smith.

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1: Live from NPR News, I'm Lakshmi Singh. The nation's preparing to observe the 25th anniversary of the 9/11 terrorist attacks. President Trump paid tribute to 9/11 victims and first responders today at a Steel Across America event in Washington, D.C.
2: When we see the steel, we're reminded that no matter what threat or challenge comes our way, America will fight, America will endure, and America will prevail. And nothing can keep our country down, and our country is stronger today than it's ever been before.
1: Vice President J.D. Vance is expected to be in New York City this Friday for a remembrance ceremony at Ground Zero while the president speaks at the Pentagon. About $20 billion worth of American goods are now subject to Canadian tariffs. They went into effect this morning, as promised by Canada's prime minister, in response to levies imposed by President Trump on Canadian products. We have more from Dan Karpinchak.
3: Nearly 700 American products are now subject to Canadian tariffs ranging from 15 to 50%. The targeted measures will include commodities like steel and aluminum, household items such as appliances, electronics, perfume and makeup, as well as dairy and plywood. Ottawa had threatened the countermeasures after President Trump slapped new 50% tariffs on Canadian goods nearly 3 weeks ago. Trump has threatened to retaliate again. And Trump has set his sights on the Montreal-based plane maker Bombardier, saying they would no longer be allowed to sell in the U.S. unless they manufactured there. Bombardier employs about 3,000 Americans at factories in Kansas and Texas and maintains service facilities in multiple states. For NPR News, I'm Dan Karpinchak in Toronto.
1: British Foreign Secretary Ed Miliband has announced a ban on imports of goods produced in Jewish settlements in the Israeli-occupied West Bank in what the U.K. government calls a, quote, reset of its relations with Israel. Saudi authorities say cross-border Houthi attacks have wounded more than 70 people overnight. NPR's Aya Batraoui says women and children were also hurt when Houthis targeted four regions in southwest Saudi Arabia.
4: Saudi Arabia said it affirms the right to defend its sovereignty and safeguard its assets following Houthi attacks on civilian and economic sites. The Houthi ballistic missile and drone attacks raise the specter of renewed war in Yemen following several years of tenuous truce. The Houthis say they struck Aramco oil sites, an economic zone, and an airbase in southwest Saudi Arabia in response to 121 Saudi airstrikes across Yemen in the past 3 days. Including one that struck a prison Monday. Fighting between Saudi-backed Yemeni forces and the Houthis has also intensified near the Bab al-Mandeb shipping corridor. The Iran-backed Houthis are also targeting Saudi tankers in the Red Sea, forcing the kingdom to reroute oil shipments through a much longer route. Aya Batraoui, NPR News, Dubai.
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9: 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Happy Tuesday afternoon. Good afternoon. I'm John Bomarito. Welcome to The Song Break. Each Tuesday and Thursday, we look at the Great American Songbook, where it meets the modern-day songbook. And we'll do just that. Music today from Nicole Zoraitis' latest record, also some music from Katie George, and a chance, maybe even a couple of chances, for you to win tickets to see the sold-out show with Herb Albert coming to the Michigan Theater in the very near future. So hope you can stick around for the whole show. We've got some debris on northbound 275 after Ford Road. It's affecting the center lane, right lane, and right shoulder. That's a relatively recent occurrence of about 10 or 15 minutes ago, so that is starting to back up traffic in that area. New ramp closure if you're traveling the Southfield Freeway
10: northbound and trying to connect to eastbound 94. Well, that will be closed for the next 6 or 8 weeks through late October, somewhere around then. That is a relatively new thing that started today as well. So something to be aware of. We've got a pretty nice day. I just stepped outside for a moment to check the parking lot, see what it looked like. Full of students. Partly sunny, high near 82 degrees today. Mostly cloudy overnight, 68 degrees. Showers are very likely on Wednesday. 60% chance of showers during the day and evening hours with a high of 85. Thursday, some clouds and 78. Sunny on Friday, also 78. And sun sticks with us for Saturday. Predicted anyway, 83 degrees. Well, it's been a couple of weeks now, I feel like, but still never a bad time to pay tribute to Dolly Parton. So I've got three songs I found that fit this program, jazzier versions of Dolly Parton tunes. This is the Visions Jazz Ensemble featuring vocals from April Varner doing Coat of Many Colors.

89.1 WEMU, a little mini tribute there to Dolly Parton. That is 9 to 5 by the Wild Iris Brass Band, featuring Jeff Coffin on that particular track. That's from the album called Way Up. Jolene was performed by Scott Bradley's Postmodern Jukebox, and Coat of Many Colors, a new album by the Visions Jazz Ensemble, vocals there by April Varner. The album's called Of the People. 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Got some new music from Nicole Zoraitis coming up after this new one from Justin Pierce. This is Sway on the

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89.1 WEMU and the song Break. Music there from Herb Albert and the Tijuana Brass from Whipped Cream and Other Delights. A Taste of Honey. You might know Herb Albert is coming to the Michigan Theater. Sold out show happening pretty darn soon. That's on Friday, September 18th. 5 days after that, Nicole Zoraitis brings her quartet to the Blue Llama Jazz Club. We heard two from her newest album, The Devil I Knew, Wish I Could Love You, featuring Scott Sherrard, and one that features Larry Klein called Let Us Hang. This is a concept record for Nicole, the Grammy winner, putting out this record called The Devil I Knew. Justin Pierce starting off that set, featuring Ashley Pierce on vocals and a version of the classic called Sway. Looking pretty good out there weather-wise. We still have that debris on northbound 275 after Ford Road affecting the center lane, and right shoulder. Look out for that as you're traveling around. Oh, just clear. Never mind. That's gone. Nothing to worry about. 82 degrees is the expected high today. We're looking at 76 right now. You might remember, maybe you saw it in our newsletter, maybe you heard me say it at the top of the show, I've got some tickets to the sold-out show for Herb Albert and the Tijuana Brass, and the only way for you to get those tickets is by listening to the Song Break. Friday, September 18th is the show. If you'd like to go, the phone number is 734-487-8936. 734-487-8936. Here's another one from Herb. This is South of the Border.

ask me, how do I feel? Ask me now that we're cozy and clinging. Well, sir, all I can say is if I were a bell, I'd be ringing from the moment we kiss goodnight.

locally produced jazz programs you hear on WEMU are made possible with support from Bank of Ann Arbor. 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That is music from Katie George. She's going to be in Ann Arbor on November 8th playing the Blue Llama Jazz Club. Currently only available in Japan on CD. The album is Asking for Trouble. That is a version of I Were a Bell featuring Mark Limacher. Katie and Mark together as well on her newest album, You Irritate Me So, I Hate Men, which is, again, currently not available physically in America. Actually, I don't think it's available physically anywhere. I think it's a digital-only album at this point. We had a chat a week or so ago. You can find that on the WEMU.org website. And South of the Border came from Herb Albert to start off that three-song set. I'll have another pair of tickets to see Herb at that sold-out show at the Michigan Theater. Congratulations to Nick for winning the tickets this hour. We're going to continue this set with something from Keeley Smith. This is It's Been a Long, Long Time on the Song Break.

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Louis Prima, when you're smiling in the Sheikh of Araby, and his partner in crime for a long period of time, Keeley Smith. It's been a long, long time. Another NPR news break on the way. Another chance to win tickets to see Herb Albert and the Tijuana Brass when they come to the Michigan Theater. Sold out show. The only way to get tickets right now is through WEMU. Coming to the Arc and doing the Ann Arbor Django Reinhardt Festival on the 12th of September. Djangophonic will close out this hour with Just a Gigolo. That seems to tie in with the last two. 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
1: Live from NPR News, I'm Lakshmi Singh. Officials in New York City have settled two lawsuits linked to air quality risks after the 9/11 terror attacks 25 years ago. The city is also releasing documents withheld for decades by past mayors. NPR's Brian Mann with details.
2: After the 9/11 attack, much of Lower Manhattan was covered in thick dust. Mayor Zoran Mamdani says past Democratic and Republican city administrations concealed details of the toxic material in that debris.
3: These are documents that show what the city knew about the toxic air around Ground Zero, when they knew it, and how they acted to limit liability.
2: Comedian Jon Stewart campaigned for release of these documents. During a press conference, Stewart said acknowledging the devastating impact of toxic air after 9/11 is long overdue.
4: We've lost three times as many people to 9/11 related illnesses as we did on 9/11. Three times as many, almost 10,000 people.
2: On Friday, during a 9/11 ceremony, New York City will hold a moment of silence for those who've died from 9/11 related illnesses. Brian Mann, NPR News, New York.
1: The United Kingdom, France, and Canada say they're banning imports of goods from Israeli settlements in the occupied West Bank. And a wider group of countries say they'll also take steps amid mounting concern over settlement expansion and violence. NPR's Lauren Frayer has this from London.
5: UK Foreign Secretary Ed Miliband says his government has concluded that settler terrorists are responsible for ethnic cleansing against Palestinians. So he says the UK is banning all goods grown or manufactured in settlements, things like fruit and vegetables or wine. And it's sanctioning companies that do business with those settlements or help construct them.
6: So to those who finance or facilitate illegal settlements, let me say this. You will face the full force of UK sanctions.
5: Yeah. Israel says it's closing the British consulate in East Jerusalem in response. And Mike Huckabee, the U.S. ambassador to Israel, accused Miliband of Jew hate, even though his parents are Holocaust survivors. Lauren Frayer, NPR News, London.
1: U.S. goods are now subject to retaliatory tariffs from Canada. As of today, about $20 billion worth of American products are subject to levies up to 50%. In Toronto, reporter Peter Armstrong has more on the neighbors' elevated trade war.
7: The two sides are not talking at this point. Trump is posting maps of North America covered in the U.S. flag, memes of him fighting the prime minister and calling him governor. Defense Secretary Pete Hegseth was recently accused of making fun online of the appearance of a Canadian teenager army cadet and her instructor. You know, getting out of any conflict is hard. Trade wars are no different. Common ground is really needed, and none of this makes finding that common ground any easier.
1: That's Peter Armstrong speaking with NPR's Up First. 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
10: 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I'm John Bomarito. Thank you for joining me. I'll have another pair of Herb Albert tickets later in the show, another track from Herb to play, and looking forward to giving you a chance to win those tickets. We've got no incidents nearby on the roadways to tell you about at this time. We do have the closure of the ramp from Southfield Freeway to eastbound 94. That was closed as of today and will be closed through late October. Also, a relatively recent closure is the closure of Nixon Road between Traver and Duvarin Road. That's in place until October 28th. That already passed. Never mind. I'm not going to read you the other one I was going to read you because it was the other day. So we'll skip that. We've got pretty nice skies out there, I would say, spending the day outside if you can, while you can, because, you know, be winter before we know it. 82 and partly sunny is expected. We're currently at 78 degrees. Showers are very likely tomorrow and tomorrow evening, a high of 85. Clouds for Thursday and 78, and Friday and Saturday looking really good. 78 and 83 on a couple of sunny days. Well, sad loss in the jazz world last week was Cassandra Wilson. Here's her version of The Wait on the Songbreak.

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More information is at WEMU.org. That's a young artist you can catch in Chelsea at JD's Stage Bistro. Is that coming up this weekend? That's the 19th. That's not this weekend. It's coming up soon. Leslie Vincent is her name. The new album's Little Black Book. That's Analog Love Affair. God Bless the Child came from Paula Cole. She has sold out the Ark, which is not a surprise. Grammy winner many years ago is celebrating the, I guess, just 30 years since her breakthrough album. And again, the show is sold out, but unlikely she'll be doing any songs from her album called Ballads. That's the only one that fits this program. Otherwise, she's more of a adult rock vocalist. September 24th is the date that she will be there. And some music from Cassandra Wilson as we continue honoring the singer who passed away last week. From the album Belly of the Sun, that was The Wait. While I didn't happen to catch her performance as part of the Detroit Jazz Festival joining the MSU Orchestra on stage, but Olivia Van Gore, now fully entrenched in her studies at Michigan State University, no current gigs that I can tell you about that I see at the moment, but I do have her newest single, which I got to debut last Thursday before it came out. Can't Help Loving That Man, new music from Olivia Van Gore.

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That's Blues Time, later this afternoon at 3 p.m. right here on 89.1 WEMU.

You're listening to The Song Break on 89.1 WEMU. It's been sitting in his archives for about two decades. An album from Alan Harris called Swingin' Love Songs just released in the last month or so. That is Alan doing The Other Side of the Fence. Another new track there, Charlie Wood covering Paul Simon's Still Crazy After All These Years. And the latest single, released last Friday from Olivia Van Gore, Can't Help Lovin' That Man of Mine. Great version of that song. Hope you enjoyed that. Coming up later on this hour, another chance to win tickets to see Herb Albert and the Tijuana Brass. We have a show that we're a media partner for coming to the Hill Auditorium on October 9th. And if I was smart, I wouldn't have booked something else on my calendar to see a friend I haven't seen in a couple of years on that same day, because I would definitely want to go see Samara Joy. We're going to hear from Samara after we hear a version of a song that we played quite a bit by Sarah Vaughan instead. Does that make sense? Can't Get Out of This Mood, which was a very popular track from Samara Joy's second album that you heard on this station quite a bit. Here's Sarah Vaughan's take.

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You've got it on the song break on 89.1 WEMU. Gregory Porter, presented by the University Musical Society, coming to the Hill Auditorium February 11th. That's one called Work Song from the album Be Good. Another UMS show happens on October 9th. That's coming up a little sooner than the one next year with Gregory. Samara Joy will be back in the area from her album Portraits, Peace of Mind, Dreams Come True. And Sarah Vaughan started off that set of tunes with Can't Get Out of This Mood. Looking at the roadways right now, there's a crash on 275, the ramp to 696 East. It affects the right shoulder and slowing traffic in that area. Another crash as well on westbound 96 at Telegraph. That's affecting the left shoulder, left lane, left center lane, and entrance wrap. So that's definitely slowing travel in the area. They've also closed Inkster Road under I-94 for a bridge demolition. That started today, and that will be, closed through the 11th of this week. So on Friday, that will reopen at some point. There's a detour listed in place. And also, already told you about that one. That's it for the traffic stuff. Oh, wait, no, there's another accident. Southbound 75 after Schaefer Road affecting that area as well. Looking nice out there. Fair and 78 degrees on our way to 82. Some areas have already gotten to 82. Actually, I see Chelsea at 82. Whitmore Lake at 83. Dexter also at 83. Rain expected tomorrow, about a 60% chance of seeing rain activity throughout the day and evening hours. 85 for your high, 78 on a cloudy Thursday, 78 on a sunny Friday, and sunny again on Saturday, 83 degrees. Well, it's my honor and privilege to be able to give you a chance to go to a show at the Michigan Theater presented by the ARC. I want to thank our friends at the ARC for making it possible for me to do this. The sold-out show with Herb Albert and the Tijuana Brass takes place Friday, September 18th at the Michigan Theater. We're giving you a chance right now. The phone number is 734-487-8936. Meanwhile, enjoy a couple of tunes from Herb.

couple from Herb Albert and the Tijuana Brass on the song break on 89.1 WEMU. That one was Peanuts and the Beatles track All My Lovin' before that. Congratulations to John, who was a winner today, as well as Nick, who won tickets earlier. We'll have more tickets on Thursday's show, so make sure you tune in Thursday between noon and 2 for another chance to win tickets to the sold-out Herb Albert and the Tijuana Brass show at the Michigan Theater. And again, big thanks to the ARC for making that possible. Funding for WEMU programs comes from you, our listeners. More information is at WEMU.org. Jeremy Baldwin's in next. He's got jazz for you from 2 to 3 p.m. Blues time each weekday at 3 o'clock from 3 to 4. And then Caroline McGregor here is here preparing All Things Considered to keep you up on what's happening locally amidst the national news presented by NPR, of course. I'll be back Thursday. I actually haven't had a chance to figure out what exactly I'm going to present to you on Thursday, but it'll be something along the lines of this. It's the Great American Songbook meeting the Modern Day Songbook. That's the premise of the show. I will not be doing the Soul Break tomorrow, as you've been hearing me do quite frequently. Willie Wilson is our new host of the Soul Break, so that happens on Wednesday, and that is something you can look forward to, a very different view on the Soul Break, a new way to think about that program. This hour of music, and leading us into the next hour, we'll close out with something from Les Paul and Mary Ford, hitmakers that they were. In fact, this is a best of the Capitol Masters series called The Hitmakers, I guess. We'll close out with their version of The World is Waiting for the Sunrise. And hope you enjoy the sun that's out there today. It's looking like a nice day. And enjoy the rest of your day. Stick around for some music from Jeremy Baldwin on 89.1 WEMU.

Well, good afternoon to you. Happy Tuesday. The time is 2:05 p.m. and the temperature is 80 degrees here at the studios of 89.1 WEMU here on the beautiful campus of Eastern Michigan University. Jeremy Baldwin back with you for the afternoon side of 89.1 Jazz. And then coming up at 3 o'clock, it's an hour of blues, soul, and R&B on Blues Time. That takes us up to All Things Considered from NPR News. So you have tuned in at a good time. Did you get yourself something to eat while I was away and John was playing music? I hope you got some lunch. If not, it's not too late. And don't forget, today is Trombone Tuesday. More about that in a little while. There is certainly a trombone on this track that we're going to start with, though, from Charles Mingus from the Mingus Session, 1959 Columbia Records. This is Charles Mingus and Company with Better Get It in Your Soul here on 89.1 Jazz.

LP called Supersonic Jazz, and the piece called Kingdom of Not from Sun Ra and the Orchestra. For that, Charles Mingus from the Mingus album, 1959 on that one on Columbia, and the famous song Better Get It in Your Soul, sometimes known as Better Get Hit in Your Soul, or maybe we'll just call it Better Get Hit It in Your Soul from Charles Mingus to kick off the afternoon side of 89.1 Jazz. Glad you're listening today. Hope you're enjoying yourself. 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Well, as you may have heard, probably the word is spreading quickly out there on the street, actually. You may have heard that today has been declared by me as Trombone Tuesday, and I've been looking at a trio of recent releases from leaders who play the trombone, and we heard a few of them this morning, and I got one more in my hands to play for you right now. This is from a great group called Charlie and the Tropicals, and their new album just out, just like about a week ago, is called New Orleans 26, as in 2026. The group, led by Charlie Halrahan, who is a pretty famous trombone player down in New Orleans these days, plays in a lot of different bands, has played with lots of people. And this group, Charlie and the Tropicals, does a residency down there, but they do occasionally leave and do some nationwide touring. So I'm just crossing my fingers, putting out the good vibes that maybe Charlie and the Tropicals will come to southeastern Michigan sometime soon. Let's make that happen, people. Let's visualize that. In any case, their new record, New Orleans 26, is really great. It's kind of a mix of New Orleans jazz and Caribbean music and reggae and just kind of all mixed up. But it sounds great. Well, I'll let you decide for yourself. We're going to play a tune off of this one called Cumbia T.O.T. or T.O.T.E., which I'm going to translate as Aunt T's Cumbia or something like that. Let's hear it. Charlie and the Tropicals for Trombone Tuesday, Cumbia T.O.T.E. here on 89.1 Jazz.

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89.1 Jazz here on 89.1 WEMU. Jeremy Baldwin here with you, your host. And that track there was from the double guitar attack of Ry Cooder and Manuel Galban, recorded down in Havana, Cuba, and released on the album Mambo Sinuendo, 2003. The piece we heard was Los Twangueros from Ry Cooder and Manuel Galban. This is a session Ry Cooder did down in Cuba a little bit after those original Buena Vista Social Club albums, teaming up with the Cuban guitarist Manuel Galban. For that, new music from Paul Carlon and his trio. Their new one is called Between Us Three, which you can find on Truth Revolution Records. The piece we heard was Papacito Rides Again. Paul Carlon on the tenor sax, Alex Ayala on the bass, and Chembo Corniel on all of that percussion. Paul Carlon and the trio. And we began with Charlie and the Tropicals celebrating Trombone Tuesday here on this Tuesday, September 8th. From the brand new album, New Orleans 26, we heard the song Cumbia Tio Te from Charlie and the Tropicals, featuring Charlie Halrahan on the trombone for my self-declared Trombone Tuesday today. It's a beautiful Trombone Tuesday, though. Weather is very good. We're looking at partly sunny skies for the rest of the afternoon. We've exceeded the high of 82 by a degree or two around the area. Tonight, mostly cloudy with a low around 67. And then tomorrow, we're looking at showers likely with possibly a thunderstorm later in the afternoon. High of 83 tomorrow. Thursday, mostly cloudy with a high near 77. Friday, sunny with a high near 77. And Saturday, mostly sunny with a high near 81. Currently here at the Timko Broadcast Center at Halley Library on the campus of Eastern Michigan University, it is 84 degrees. Like I said, about 2 degrees higher than the projected high today, but still pretty nice. Okay. It is Trombone Tuesday, and obviously the public is starting to get kind of excited about that. And I had a suggestion that, well, since it's Trombone Tuesday, why aren't you playing some trombone shorty? Well, that makes sense to me. I can get behind that. Here's Trombone Shorty here on 89.1 Jazz. Trombone Tuesday.

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89.1 Jazz here on 89.1 WEMU. Freddie Hubbard on the trumpet leading the session from Freddie's album A Soul Experiment, 1969 Atlantic Records. And we heard Hang 'Em Up from Freddie Hubbard and Company. For that, some 2026 music from the group called Parlor Greens from their recent album called Emeralds on Coal Mine Records out of Ohio. We heard the song Mustard Sauce from Parlor Greens. And then from down in New Orleans, we heard Galactic going all the way back to the year 2000 for their album Late for the Future and the song Double Wide, which features Ben Elman on the harmonica and the saxophone. He's normally the saxophone player, but he picked up the harmonica for that track as well. And speaking of Ben Elman, he was the producer of Trombone Shorty's album and song we heard, Back of Town, from 2010 on Verve Records, produced by Ben Elman of Galactic. By request, some Trombone Shorty here on Trombone Tuesday, everybody. I hope you have enjoyed it. Who knows? We may do this again. We'll see how the reaction is overall. We'll send out a survey and find out how people liked Trombone Tuesday. I'm going to take you up to an NPR news update and then blues time with some local music from Patrick Prouty. This is called Roll the Windows.

Blues time here on 89.1 WEMU. Oh man, that is Little Esther Phillips from 1964. Her version of Mojo Hannah. That is a good one. What did it say? She's an alligator whooper. Mojo Hannah. Well, that the original version, 1957, Dale Hawkins, the original version of Susie Q, right there in the middle. Otis Rush from 1957 is

with some early Buddy Guy. I believe that was 1959. This is the end from Mr. Buddy Guy to get us started today on Blues Time. Jeremy Baldwin here with you. Thank you for tuning in today. 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All right, let's continue with some more music. This is one from Guitar Shorty, who was born David William Kearney on this day, September 8th, back in 1934. We lost him in 2022 at the age of 87 years old, left behind a serious legacy of great music. I'm not going to tell you too much about his life because he's going to tell you about it. This is Guitar Shorty with Story of My Life here on Blues Time.

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I'm your host, Willie Wilson, every Wednesday from noon to 2 p.m., breaking out the best soul, jazz, and blues for your midweek interlude. 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

Blues Time here on 89.1 WEMU from Chicago, Illinois. That is Nikki Hill from the 2013 album Here's Nikki Hill, and the leadoff track Ask Yourself. Before that, Young Rel, his real name Harrell Davenport, goes by Young Rel. That's the name of his debut album on Little Village Records. We heard Giving Me the Blues from Young Rel with two L's. John Hammond Jr. from all the way back in 1968 and his version of Crosscut Saw. Lurie Bell before that from 1995, Mercurial Sun on Delmark Records. The piece was West Side Woman. And we began with David William Kearney, better known as Guitar Shorty from Watch Your Back, 2004 Alligator Records. Guitar Shorty singing about the story of my life here on the anniversary of his birth, born in 1934. The great Guitar Shorty here on Blues Time. Jeremy Baldwin here with you. Hope you're doing well. I thank you so much for tuning in today. Partly sunny skies for the rest of the afternoon here on Tuesday. They're saying high of 82. You might see a couple degrees above that. Tonight, mostly cloudy with a low down to 67. Wednesday, showers likely, maybe a thunderstorm later in the day, high near 83 tomorrow. Thursday, mostly cloudy with a high near 77. Friday, sunny with a high near 77. And Saturday, mostly sunny with a high near 81. Right now in Tecumseh, it's 81. In Manchester, 82. Brighton, 82. Ann Arbor, 83. And here at the studios of 89.1 WEMU on the beautiful campus of Eastern Michigan University, 82 degrees at this juncture. All right, well, coming up tonight at Cannons in Detroit, Doug Deming and the Jewel Tones returning to the area to play a show. And then tomorrow night, they're going to head on over to Brighton to the Amphitheater at Mill Pond in Brighton and play a show over there. So you have two chances to see Doug Deming and the Jewel Tones locally tonight and tomorrow. Here they are from 2009 from the album Falling Through the Cracks. You're going to hear Kim Wilson guesting on the harmonica here for Only Time Will Tell, Doug Deming and the Jewel Tones on Blues Time.

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1: Welcome back, y'all. Yes, indeed. One of the happiest places on earth, right here.

Yes, yes. Little Milton right there, closing things down here on Blues Time. You know, yesterday, I didn't realize it was Little Milton's birthday. He was born September 7th, 1934. James Milton Campbell. So I'm a day late, but it still counts. I love you, Little Milton. We lost him back in 2005 at the age of 70. We heard That's What Love Will Make You Do. Before that, live music, new live music from Joanna Connor. Who knew one is called Live on 1111, recorded last year in Massachusetts. And a song called Are You Going With Me, written by Doc Pomus and Dr. John. They wrote it for B.B. King. Joanna Connor picked it up, played it live, and it's on the new live album. For that, Brophy Dale from his great 2008 album, Gone Too Long is a song. The album is Nighthawkin'. And Doug Deming and the Jewel Tones from Falling Through the Cracks from 2009. We heard the tune Only Time Will Tell. Doug Deming and the Jewel Tones at Cannons in Detroit tonight and at the Amp at Mill Pond in Brighton tomorrow night. Two chances to see Doug Deming and the Jewel Tones. Hey, my name's Jeremy Baldwin. Thank you so much for listening today. Please come back tomorrow, listen again, and stick around for All Things Considered from NPR News. You get all the news of the world from NPR and all the local news, weather, and traffic from Caroline McGregor and the WEMU news team. Have a great Tuesday, everybody.

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1: 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And thank you for joining us this afternoon. Still ahead on All Things Considered, New York City Mayor Zoran Mamdani blames his predecessors for harming city residents in the aftermath of 9/11.
2: People got sick because the leaders they trusted lied and told them they were safe to breathe in toxic air.
1: 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The story coming up in about 15 minutes.
3: Some of the biggest environmental questions in the world are playing out right here in Washtenaw County. 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
1: And coming up on WEMU Local News, the Ann Arbor City Council has a vote scheduled for tonight to approve a purchase agreement for the Klein's parking lot. And more hours have been added to the Detroit to Ann Arbor Express bus service, or D2A2 route. More on these stories just ahead. Checking your highways now, we do have a crash on eastbound I-96 local. That's at Evergreen, the left shoulder, right lane, and right shoulder, all blocked at this hour. Also a crash on northbound I-75 just after I-96 is blocking the right shoulder. And there is a cleared incident on southbound I-75, but we are seeing some residual delays there. That's just after Rochester Road. 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
0: 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I'm Sasha Pfeiffer.
5: And I'm Scott Detrow. News today of a major shakeup in Washington. Lonnie G. Bunch III, the Smithsonian secretary, announced he is retiring after 38 years of service.

The Summary, Art Farmer with Kenny Burrell. Isn't that nice? Before that, we heard Russell Malone doing Someone's Rocking My Dreamboat from the album Sweet Georgia Peach. Tony Mowad, a pleasure to be with you. Hope you're enjoying the jazz. Let us know how you feel about it, too, my friends. Up next is Red Garland and the Quartet. This is called Sophisticated Swing, and it's from the album Solar.

0: Hi, I'm Jessica Webster, host of The In Crowd, inviting you to spend some time with me groovin' on a Sunday afternoon. Every Sunday afternoon from 3 to 5, we'll drop the needle on jazz records that'll put a smile on your face. Everything from classic big band to swing to bebop to today's jazz. And the first Sunday of the month is always reserved for singers. So come hang out with me. Sundays at 3, we'll have ourselves a good old-fashioned listening party right here on your community NPR station, 89.1 WEMU.
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Curtis Stigers and Dirty Water. That's what it's called. Lost in Dreams is the album. John Snyder playing trumpet. And Curtis Stigers also plays tenor there. Sean Jones before that, and Sean Jones Comes Down. It's on the Mac Avenue label. I'm Tony Mowat. Thank you so much for sharing the jazz, my friends. This is yours. It's all your jazz. And we hope you can support it and let us know you care for it. Up next, Soul Street

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I'm Tony Mowat, and thank you for supporting it. It's so very important.

0: 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Right after Morning Jazz with Jeremy Baldwin from 12 to 2. 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